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1: Been waiting a long time for this. 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Here.
2: No.
1: We'll split it.
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1: 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In a black sedan, fast as I can. In Pakistan, getting chased by Pakistans. 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I'm an avalanche.

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1: Man,
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0: Hi. 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A one, a two, a three. No. Okay, now we're gonna do look for a solution. Just check. One minute. Okay, that's another way. Hi. 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I didn't hear you. Hi, Konta bai. Hope everything is all right and that you're doing fine. I want to invite each one of you listening right now. No. Oi. The beginning. The beginning is not good.
1: Meow.
0: Okay, now we do that. In the hope that it will play. Interesting. No. So what happened, man? Anyway, let's see what's going to happen. Take a seat. Yes, I want you to sit down. Sink into a comfortable chair and just let the music do its work tonight. You know, my goal is to relax you completely around 11 o'clock. In our first block, we have the very, very best from Bobby Womack, Marvin Gaye, WSWV, and Stevie Wonder ready to play the greatest tracks just for you. Now, let's see if Stevie Wonder wants to play. Oh, you see that? Now we got problem here. Now we got trouble. Trouble in the house. Everything went dark here.

0: 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Gelderland's beste muziekmix.
1: Pardon me, do you have change for a quarter? 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Thank you.

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0: 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Good evening, sir.
2: Good evening, ma'am. 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
3: 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If you sign right here,
2: okay,
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1: And now, the signature spin of the night.
2: There was a time when the world felt cold, unpredictable, and entirely unforgiving. I was wandering through the shadows, carrying a heavy heart, bruised by cold wounds, and completely lost in the dark. Then you walked into my life, and everything changed. When you smiled at me, it was as if a sacred light broke through the storm, opening a sanctuary of absolute peace. You didn't just touch my heart, you restored my dignity. You gave me back my strength, cleared away my chaos in my mind, and gave me entire existence of real, beautiful purpose. Every single time life tried to tear me down, your gentle spirit lifted me back up. In your arms, all my grief and quiet blues just melted away. Looking at you tonight, listening to the gentle rhythm of our breathing, I know I will never have to search for paradise again, because I'm looking right at you. You are my light, my comfort, and my absolute angel. And now, here is Angela Winfield and the song Angel.
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How are you? Everything okay? Thanks for the WhatsApp. I always can use WhatsApp, but tonight, tonight WhatsApps are special to me. Right? Hey, my brother Ricky Brown, escuchando romantic music, tiempo de su tiempo. Notasina, my brother Ricky, thank you so much. And then there is this other lady, as she is not someone I know, so I don't know her name, but she said, good night, Lenny. Good vibes. I'm on. Thank you so much, dear. Thank you so much. Right now, I

0: or sitting right by the beach underneath a coconut tree. 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

Hi, good evening, good noche. Thank you for your WhatsApp. Lady DJ, Lady G DJ said she sent me a message last night. Darling, I don't know where you send it, but not in my telephone. But anyway, thank you, Muriel. How you pronounce it in English? You say Muriel. Muriel? Hey, thanks for calling, darling. You are one darling. 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Lillian. Michael and Dennis, thank you for your WhatsApp. Abo que mandami un dambe. 594-6757. This is your program.

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Tankilander, you say. Okay. Are you in Oranje, Dakota? 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Okay. 11 o'clock.

It's really a song for late night. It's called Cigarettes and Coffee. 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

I don't play 60s, but this is such a beautiful song. Never a well-known song by Otis Redding. When people hear Otis Redding, they say, "Sitting at the dock of the bay." Hey, they don't know this one. 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I hope he's drinking coffee and not something else. 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

0: poco a poco we're getting at the end. 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Get some extra time from the boss. You're listening to The Quiet Storm. If you like this program, let me hear from you. Please, let me hear from you. 594-6757.
1: I like to know the singing
0: tonight. Remember this one? All around the world tonight, people are listening to The Quiet Storm. The Quiet Storm.
1: But I'll find somewhere, somehow. I've got to let him know how much I care. I'll never give up looking.

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0: 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Isn't that so? 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
0: Right on. Every Tuesday, we are here to relax you, to prepare you for Wednesday, busy Wednesday, midweek. I'd like to thank you. Thank you, Masha Danki. Merci beaucoup, Francis. Thank you so much for listening to Cool FM. Thank you for listening to The Quiet Storm. Thanks for listening to Papa Bear. Yeah, I'm your Papa Bear too. Good night.
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0: Have sweet, sweet dreams. Have a great day tomorrow. Your battery is fully charged, so you can handle the day. Right? Bye-bye. I love you madly.

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That was very, very thoughtful of you guys to prepare that for us. Incidentally, Hello, Goodbye is their latest hit record.

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time is now 5:30. We bid you a blessed good morning and welcome you to Vance's A Moment with the Master for today. It is Wednesday, the middle of the week, the 19th day of August, 2026. May the Lord's blessings and His mercy stay with you all through this time. And I pray that you start your day with faith and joy. God bless you today and always. And so we welcome you to being in Him. Relaxation and meditation on Scripture. We all have stress and need to relax. So we invite you to let being in Him help you to a calm and a quiet mind.

experiencing God's presence. Do not worship any other god, for the Lord, whose name is Jealous, is a jealous God. Exodus chapter 34, verse 14. Jealousy is considered a negative emotion, even a harmful one. But it is a natural response when one's true love turns toward other affections. In an exclusive relationship, the non-exclusive love of a wandering heart hurts. In fact, a love that isn't jealous in the face of betrayal isn't a very strong love at all. Jealousy is a sign of deep caring. Try meditating on God's jealousy today. This holy God apparently burns with passion for his people. Confirmation can be found in Zechariah chapter 8, verse 2. So think of the implications. What his jealousy says about his love for each of us, the intensity with which an infinite heart must feel, and what kind of response such jealousy provokes in us. When the depth of his love begins to sink in, so does the sense of his nearness. In fact, this is a great exercise in presence that can be done with any of God's names. When we dwell on one of his names or attributes, the implications of his character begin to sink into our souls. We realize not only what God is like, we realize what he is like for us. His attributes become personal. We begin to notice how he has dealt with us and to feel his heartbeat in ways we've never felt it before. Every time you have a few moments to spare, waiting in line, in your drive time, in a waiting room, we encourage you to spend time dwelling on one of his characteristics. Closeness is established when we focus on who he is. And so we pray. Lord, there are so many sides of you to experience. We want to know you as fully as we can. Every aspect of your character, every emotion of your heart, every thought you have towards us. And so as we think about your attributes, open our eyes to what they mean and what they reveal about you. In your name we pray. Amen. Once again, good morning. Thank you, Lord, for your mercies which are new each morning. We thank you, Lord, for this new day. And we honor and glorify your name with thanksgiving, Father. Have a wonderful Wednesday. And as always, be blessed.

Happy is he that hath the God of Jacob for his help. Whose hope is in the Lord his God. Psalm 146, verse 5. Happiness is one of the blessings of God, and it is embedded in what he does for us. He does something good for us every day. Even those who are not his children enjoy some of his blessings, especially the gift of life. Dear beloved, are you enjoying the happiness of God? Take a good look at your life from the day you became born again until today, and you will find something to be grateful for. You can still be happy in your challenges, because challenges are a part of the Christian life that gives birth to testimonies. Therefore, embrace the challenges and trust the Word of God to overcome them, and you will win. Don't allow anything to steal your joy, because the joy of the Lord is our strength. Confirmation in Nehemiah chapter 8, verse 10. The key to remaining in continual joy and happiness

finally for this morning, I will keep you from a reprobate mind. My word warns you of the danger of refusing to acknowledge me in your life, choosing instead to follow the passions of your own lust. Beware of becoming so estranged from me that you have chosen to allow your mind to become depraved instead of retaining the knowledge of my ways. A reprobate mind will allow the enemy to fill your life with every kind of wickedness. The reprobate mind of sin is death. But if you allow your mind to be controlled by my Spirit, you will find peace and life. Do not conform any longer to the pattern of this world, but be transformed by the renewing of your mind. Then you will be able to test and approve what my will is, my good, pleasing, and perfect will. And so we offer our prayer of declaration. Father, teach us to protect our minds from the control of the enemy. We want only the knowledge of your ways and will for our lives. So protect your people from the pull of the world that would cause them to be estranged from you. And help us to protect our minds from the subtle attack of the enemy and his desire to cause us to walk in wickedness. Let us live your good, pleasing, and perfect will for our lives. In your name we pray. Amen. Being in Him is quality, original, relaxation music, and spoken words of grace and truth for rest, refreshing, and spiritual renewal.

A bridging of the breach and the recovery of relationship calls for one person at a time to reach out in the gentleness of Jesus to people of other church traditions and see church fellowship broadly established in the body of Christ. Welcome to Prayerline.

again as we take time out on this midweek Wednesday morning to begin our day right as we fellowship one with another in the presence of our homes or even on our way to work, thanking those in transportation who provide a listening ear and the means for those traveling to follow the program. And so we greet you warmly on this Wednesday morning. Heavenly Father, today we lift up everyone who is feeling under the weather or in need of healing. Father, extend your mighty hand and bring healing and wholeness to their bodies. Strengthen those who are weak. Comfort those who are hurting and mourning, and restore what needs to be restored. Exodus chapter 15 verse 26 says, I am the Lord who heals you. Cover them, Lord, with your healing touch today. Give their bodies strength to recover, their minds peace while they wait, and their hearts hope to keep believing. Thank you, Lord, that you see every need and care deeply about what we are going through. And so we ask boldly for your healing, your restoration, and renewed strength, and complete wholeness today and always. This we pray in Jesus' name. Amen.

Heavenly Father, thank you for today. Make it a beautiful, blessed day for all of us, and help us to always choose your way and keep you first in our hearts and our lives. Help us to choose love over hate, joy over fear, and peace over worries. Great is your love, dear Lord, towards us. May we also spread your love to others. In Jesus' name, amen.

Good morning, Father God. Amen. You've done it again. Heavenly Father, we opened our eyes this morning and we praise you. We praise you, for you alone are worthy of all our praise. You are our rock and our salvation, our peace in a world full of chaos. And so we remain constant. You remain constant when everything and everyone around us changes. Your love for us never fades. You are the one and only true God. There is none like unto thee, Lord. Your grace and mercy have remained constant through every chapter of our lives. Therefore, we put our trust in you to lead us through every decision we make. Help us, O God. Help us to build a strong foundation rooted in you, so that when the storms of life come, our faith will not waver. Lord, let your will be done in our lives today. Guide our steps, our choices, and our work. In your name we pray. Amen.

As we continue in prayer, we offer our wonderful Wednesday prayer of blessings for all those persons who are sick in the St. Martin Medical Center, the Louis Constant Fleming Hospital, sick at home and in other institutions of care. Always remembering those persons who've traveled abroad for medical attention and offering prayers for those persons stricken with COVID-19 and any other sickness or disease. Lord, our help and strength, for our help and strength, we thank you. Even when we feel like we are not doing enough, you still protect and guide us. We don't know what we have done to deserve these blessings from you. You kept us from Monday till Wednesday, even in our unfaithfulness. You have shown that you are a great God. And so, dear Father, we feel weak on the inside. We have had a lot to do this week, and it seems like our efforts are not yielding much. You said in your word that all who are weary should come, and you shall give them rest. Those who are sick should reach out for healing, and you will restore them to good health. And so we ask that you strengthen us with the might of your Spirit in our inner man, as can be found in Ephesians chapter 3, verse 16. Give us a fresh vision and renewed strength for the remaining part of this week. Thank you, dear Lord. In Jesus' name we pray. Amen.

offering prayers for all those persons who are blessed today with a celebration in their lives on this 19th day of August. We do not have any names on our list. However, we are pretty sure that God has blessed someone out there with a celebration, and therefore these prayers are offered for you wherever you are. Almighty God, we thank you for being the one who goes before us and prepares the way. Thank you for the many times you have opened doors in our lives that we could not have opened on our own. And so today, Lord, we ask for your favor and open doors. Go before us and make a way where there seems to be none. Open the right doors in our lives and close every door that is not meant for us. Guide our steps and give us clarity to recognize the opportunities you place before us. Align us with the right people and lead us into places of growth and purpose. Open the right doors for us at the right time, and don't let anything meant for us pass us by. Lord, let your favor bring opportunities that change our lives for the better and allow us to bless others. In your precious name we pray. Amen.

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When we face challenges as a family, remind us that you are our protector and that you are always with us. Thank you for the love and care you have for us, and help us to always trust in your goodness. Keep us close to each other and close to you. And so we place our family in your hands today, knowing that you are always watching over us. In Jesus' name we pray. Amen. The light of God surrounds us. The love of God enfolds us. The power of God protects us. The presence of God watches over us. The mind of God guides us. The life of God flows through us. The laws of God direct us. The power of God abides within us. The joy of God uplifts us, and the strength of God renews us. But the beauty of God inspires us wherever we are. God is. In his name we pray. Amen.

Our final prayer for all those in need of our prayers. Lord, provide, protect, and guide us throughout this day. Let your grace be our strength and your goodness our story. In your name we pray. Amen.

0: The time is now 6 a.m. and once again we bid you a blessed good morning and welcome you to Vance's A Moment with the Master for today, Wednesday, the middle of the week, the 19th day of August, 2026.
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The celebration of life service will be held today, Wednesday, August 19th, for the late Hyacinth Claire Nicholson, who passed away on August 2nd. The celebration of life service will be held at the Royal Funeral Home and Crematorium in Sucker Garden, where viewing and tributes will be from 9:30 to 10:30 a.m. The service commences at 10:30 a.m., followed by interment at the cul-de-sac cemetery. May her soul rest in eternal peace. With profound sadness, we announce the passing of Helen Armfield Marcelli. She passed away on August 9th. May her beautiful soul rest in eternal peace. It is with great sadness that we announce the sudden passing of our beloved Celida Celeste Hassel Kanegeter, otherwise known as Tete. She passed away on August 13th. She will be deeply missed and forever remembered for her love, strength, and kindness. A wake will be held on Saturday, August 22nd at the Simpson Bay Community Center from 6 p.m. to 9 p.m. The funeral service for the late Celida Celeste Hassel Kanegeter will be held on Monday, August 24th at the Methodist Church in Cold Bay, where viewing and tributes will be from 10 to 11 a.m. Service commences at 11 a.m., followed by interment at the Cape Bay Cemetery. Following the burial, the family kindly requests that everyone respect our privacy as we gather to reflect on the memories of our beloved Tete. May her soul rest in eternal peace. All services entrusted to the Royal Funeral Home and Crematorium. To those mourning the loss of these loved ones, we offer these words of assurance. Fear thou not, for I am with thee. Be not dismayed, for I am thy God. I will strengthen thee. Yea, I will help thee. Yea, I will uphold thee with the right hand of my righteousness.

Our meditation for today, Wednesday, August 19th. Our scripture reading comes to us from 1 Peter chapter 5, verse 1 to 11. The reading for today, 1 Peter chapter 5, verse 1 to 11. O Lord, as we open our Bibles today, open our eyes to read your word. Open our minds to understand your word. Open our hearts to love your word. And open our lives to the working of your Holy Spirit, that through your word in the Bible, we may come to a greater love of your word, Jesus. Today we read the caption verse, which is verse 5b of the fifth chapter of the first book of Peter. And all of you must clothe yourselves with humility in your dealings with one another. For God opposes the proud, but gives grace to the humble. This is the word of the Lord. Thanks be to God. Service and humility. The full passage admonishes the young to accept the authority of the elders, and the elders to be examples in their leadership, before it calls for all to be humble with one another. I am a boomer, the post-Second World War generation that rejected the assumption of authority. We had a badge we wore proudly in the 1960s and 1970s. Question authority. It was a necessary counterbalance to blind obedience that resulted in enabling great abuse by leaders, including church leaders. That attitude, however, was the beginning of what has become a tidal wave of disrespect for just about everybody, especially those who don't see the world the way we do. In this century, social media algorithms have fanned the flames, and some politicians have built careers on the fear of difference. Sadly, the potentially healthy act of questioning authority was and is not coupled with humility. From the Latin humilis, low on the ground, and humus, earth, humility is the wise counsel that acknowledges the very limitation of being human. We are limited indeed. We never know as much as we think we do. We are fallible, and we are feeble. We are blinded by self-interest, easily aroused and manipulated for think, and easily aroused and manipulated. Our thinking brains disengage when in the throes of strong emotion and drunk on self-importance. Humility, in contrast, is a means of grace. It is recognition that we are creatures, not the Creator, made by love and for love. Our right relationship to all is respect. And so we pray. Free us from the prison of ourselves and enable us to hold our thoughts, emotions, and opinions lightly, that our hands may be open to receive and to share your grace. In your name we pray. Amen. And for further thought, examine your most troubled and troubling relationships. Would a healthy dose of humility help?

0: It is now 9 minutes past the hour of 6 a.m. As we remind you that the Phillipsburg Methodist Women Association presents Western Night Concert on Friday upcoming August 21st at the Brick Building on the Phillipsburg Methodist Church grounds. The time is at 7 p.m. and the entrance fee is only $5 or Caribbean guilders, $9. The dress code is cowboy hats, bandanas, boots, etc. So it's Western, remember? So come looking like a cowboy or cowgirl. Saddle up. Come out for a fun night because you're wanted. Come for the fun and stay for the fellowship. It will be a family-friendly evening filled with music, laughter, and Christian fellowship. Drinks and snacks will be on sale. Looking forward to seeing you. We also remind you that the Women of Excellence Ladies Group of the Good News Baptist Church St. Peter's is celebrating their 50th anniversary. The theme, Landmark Legacy, 50 Years of Faith in Motion. Come join us as we celebrate this milestone event on Sunday, August 23rd at 7 p.m. at the Good News Baptist Church, St. Peter's Road. All are invited. Looking forward to your presence.
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2: Four Methodist congregations.
1: Yes, on the Dutch side. Now, these are the women who taught on the school, sang in the choir, cooked for the church, dinners, and prayed for all of us long before we even knew we needed prayers. And trust me, Dudu darling, they ain't coming to play. They coming to slay. Decent and in order.
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1: So start up your Sunday best, bring the whole family, and come celebrate grace, wisdom, and elegance in motion, and don't

0: is now 13 minutes past 6 as we go to our request for this morning. And we, as I said earlier, we do not have any celebrants for today. Nobody celebrating their birthday today, but we did have a belated for yesterday, and I apologize. I overlooked this request yesterday. Patrice Cox, belated birthday greetings is coming your way. Hoping that you had a blessed and enjoyable birthday, and wish you many more happy and blessed years. Greetings are coming to you with love and best wishes from your daughter Zaida, or Zaida. You're also from the pastor and members of the Bible Baptist Church. Hope you had an enjoyable birthday, Patrice Cox. We also extend much strength to the family of the late Hyacinth Nicholson, who will be laid to rest today. Condolences are coming from Caroline Langdon. To all those celebrating a birthday or some other happy occasion today, we join in wishing you a blessed and enjoyable day.
1: Sometimes the pain gets so heavy.

0: And we bring you our faith verse for today. Faith is to believe on the Word of God. What we do not see, and its reward is to see and enjoy what we believe. Again, faith is to believe on the Word of God, what we do not see, and its reward is to see and enjoy what we believe. It is now 20 minutes past 6 as we continue. We have birthday greetings going out this morning to Rita Alexander Carty, also known as Teacher Carty, celebrating her birthday today. And also birthday greetings to Daniel Griffith, wishing both Teacher Carty and Daniel a blessed and enjoyable birthday, and wish them both many more happy and blessed years. Greetings are coming from Jonathan Raymond and their respective family circles. We also have sympathy greetings going out to the family of the late Hyacinth Nicholson, who will be laid to rest today, wishing them much strength in this their time of bereavement. Condolences are coming from Mary Froston and family. To all of our listeners, we wish you a blessed and enjoyable midweek Wednesday.
1: Take my first step today. Walk beside me.

And we send out morning greetings to Colton Flanders, also to Billy D, to Fernando Clark and his family on both sides of the fence, wishing them all a blessed and enjoyable day today. Those greetings are coming from Franklin Burkle. And once again to our celebrants, Rita Alexander Carty, a.k.a. Teacher Carty, we wish you a blessed and enjoyable birthday, along with Daniel Griffith. Do have an enjoyable birthday. And finally, morning greetings to Gloria Barry, Maurice Brandy, Bernicus Brown, Valerie Brown, Jenny Busby, Franklin Busby, Avar Chittick, Ellen Daniel, Helena Fleming, and Keith Gittins, wishing them all a blessed and enjoyable midweek Wednesday. Those greetings are coming from the St. Simon and Jude Anglican Church family.

0: And radio listeners, I leave you with this for today. Revelations of his face. But to each one is given the manifestation of the Spirit for the common good, as taken from 1 Corinthians chapter 12, verse 7. And as always, we leave you with a point to ponder. When God manifests himself, we will respond to his face and nothing else. And with that, radio listeners, I invite you to join me tomorrow morning at 5:30 a.m. when I will be back. God's willing, do have a blessed and enjoyable midweek Wednesday. And look forward to being with you tomorrow, God's willing. The time on PJD2, it is now 6:30.
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3: 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Prome, vou subir Bresley, Prince Bernard. I tell you, you see the blue wave? 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Na St. Martin, we no have a team blue wave. Lo que si los ting, ta Napa Blue Death. No, nadie ver como orena. Blue Death is a liquid you must put in your car or truck, but only Sinanta diesel, like Audi diesel, Volkswagen diesel, Mercedes diesel, big truck diesel. 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Manda turbo brother nang pa kumbra. Send your brother them to Napa St. Martin pa nang kumbra nos Blue Death and start a trend riba social media for St. Martin. 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Ombo.
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5: Welcome to the local report on the voice of St. Martin. I am D'Angelo Duzon-Saw. Nation Opportunity Wealth Now Member of Parliament and Vice Chairman of Parliament's Justice Committee, Lyndon Lewis, is calling for an independent review of the temporary designation of Chief of Police Carl John as Acting Secretary General of the Ministry of Justice. Justice Minister Natalie Tackling maintained that the designation was within her ministerial authority and complied with the applicable legal framework. MP Lewis, however, says the Now faction's concerns go beyond whether the minister had the legal authority to make the appointment. The central issue, he argues, is whether the decision-making process was transparent, appropriate, and adequately protected against actual or perceived conflicts of interest. Lewis stressed that an independent review would not imply wrongdoing or invalidate the minister's authority, but would provide an impartial assessment of whether the proper rules and procedures were followed and help restore public confidence. If the minister is confident that the temporary designation was lawful, appropriate, and properly executed, then what is there to fear from an independent review? What is there to hide? He asked. He also questioned whether the chief of police should take on additional responsibilities while the St. Martin Police Force KPSM continues to face significant operational challenges, including staffing shortages, deteriorating facilities at Phillipsburg headquarters and the Simpson Bay substation, rental costs for repeatedly unmanned substations, and ongoing legal disputes involving police personnel. KPSM is overwhelmed with many other issues, and the chief of police should stay focused on normalizing the functioning of his department before taking up any other task. We should not want titles for title's sake, MP Lewis stated. A press release reads in part. The Parliament of St. Martin is set to convene in a public session on Thursday, August 20th, with deliberations on the proposed 2026 national budget high on the agenda. The session is scheduled to begin at 1 p.m. A key item before lawmakers will be the draft national ordinance establishing the budget of the country of St. Martin for the 2026 financial year. Also on Thursday's agenda is the ratification of the agreements list from the Interparliamentary Kingdom Consultation IPCO, held from June 5th through 8th in The Hague, the Netherlands. Budget deliberations are scheduled to continue on Friday, August 21st, with Parliament once again taking up the draft national ordinance establishing the country's 2026 budget. Friday's public session is scheduled to begin at 10 a.m., with the proposed budget expected to remain at the center of parliamentary discussions. The Central Bank of Curaçao and St. Martin CBCS has formalized procedures to ensure banks and other supervised institutions receive timely updates on international sanctions. Under the new procedure, published August 13th, the CBCS will distribute United Nations sanctions updates to supervised institutions within 24 hours of receipt. Notifications from Curaçao's Directorate of Foreign Relations and other relevant sources will also be forwarded within 24 hours. The CBCS receives sanctions information from the United Nations, European Union, the Nederlandse Bank, and other authorities, and publishes alerts in Dutch and English. The measures can target individuals, companies, terrorist organizations, and foreign states in response to terrorism, human rights violations, and weapons proliferation. The central bank stressed that financial institutions must independently monitor sanction developments and cannot wait for a CBCS notification before taking action. The procedure supports FATF requirements and strengthens the financial sector's role in preventing sanctioned entities from accessing the financial system. The country's road network once again took center stage during last week's Council of Ministers press briefing, with particular attention given to the long-discussed Ring Road project. The Honorable Minister of Rummy, Patrice Gums Jr., addressed the issue, pointing to ongoing discussions surrounding the road and efforts to improve its accessibility. There was an effort done towards seeing how we can clean up the road to have it accessible, Minister Gums disclosed, while elaborating further on the matter.
6: There is, of course, more that has to be done more structurally in terms of how you maintain and structure your roads. Beyond the issue of road quality, which, as stated, does have an impact on traffic, it's also a question of mobility. Mobility itself has to do a lot more with how persons use the roads and also the amount of vehicles you have on the roads. From the side of Rummy, what we're doing is actually, we spoke about this quite extensively over the last couple of months, is looking at how we can assist in how we use our roads more efficiently. So there's a discussion ongoing about the Ring Road, for example. There was an effort done towards seeing how we can clean up the road to have it accessible. That's actually been expanded now towards a discussion about the full realization of Rummy, of the Ring Road. That's a more long-term discussion. Second to that, there was a proposal done within the Council of Ministers and then to the Kobe community regarding the potential realigning of the roads along the Kobe district to allow for better flow of traffic. There were a lot of critical responses to that from the Kobe community, and of course we're taking those into discussion because the proposal was to aid with the sort of the Kobe Simpson Bay traffic that occurs throughout the day, almost every day. And then finally, of course, we had the discussion about efficient use of the roads when it comes to the area of Clem La Vega Square. There's quite a bottlenecking that happens there. The idea, of course, is to make that into a roundabout that allows traffic to continuously flow and not bottleneck in the different areas, in particular in front of Maryland's Bank and the former KFC. More structurally, I think those are the sort of the short things that we're trying to do, short-term things we're trying to do in terms of fixing the roads and also mobility movements. But I think more long-term, what's important to recognize is that the Ministry of TEAT is actually the one who is responsible for a lot of these different initiatives when it comes to mobility. Last year, actually, I announced that the Ministry had signed an agreement with UNOPS to develop a traffic mobility study. We signed that. And

0: infrastructural investments. But I think what's also important to discuss, and I think it's really the elephant in the room that I've spoken about several times, we really have to address the amount of vehicles. But before you can address that, and I think the Minister of TIAT is working very diligently on that, is to address public transportation. One, a proper system, and two, reflecting on the number of licenses for buses and taxis that have been issued, because the reality is the lack of public transportation system that's reliable forces us all to have additional cars. And of course, the number of buses that are regulated is also to protect the market, but also to allow the taxi drivers already in the market to actually have time for guests and actually have enough guests. If you flood the market, then you actually damage the market. So those are the big things that the government are actually working towards addressing within the bigger discussion of traffic mobility. But I think it's important to recognize that the side of the Ministry of Environment, which is more infrastructure execution side, we have been doing a lot of the road repairs. They were on pause, of course, because on a small island, you have limited asphalt supply. There is a shipment of asphalt coming in shortly, and we can, of course, then begin again with minor repairs. From a more long-term perspective of infrastructure, we are looking, of course, at the use of the road fund to adequately manage maintenance more structurally.
1: Vromi Minister Patrice Gums Jr. The police force of St. Martin KPSM is asking residents who recently reported an outboard motor stolen to come forward after police recovered one during a recent search. Anyone who believes the motor belongs to them is asked to visit the KPSM police station in Phillipsburg with proof of ownership, such as a police report, purchase documents, photographs, or the motor serial number. Meanwhile, the recovery forms part of KPSM's ongoing cleanup of the area behind the police station. With the peak of the Atlantic hurricane season approaching, police are removing unnecessary items and potential hazards. About 60 scooters were removed and disposed of last week, with the cleanup expected to continue in the coming days. Member of Parliament for the National Alliance, the Honorable Daryl York, recently addressed concerns surrounding crime and prison capacity during an appearance on the morning radio program, The Breakfast Lounge, on Wednesday, August 12th. During the program, he was asked to share his perspective on the island's ongoing crime situation, as well as concerns over the limited number of prison cells available at the Point Blanche Prison. MP York offered this perspective on the matter during the interview.
2: It can't be that people committing violent crimes, like the other day there was a home invasion where the owners got severely injured by the intruders. The other day there was alleged somebody that was caught coming in with an exorbitant amount of drugs. These people don't see the type of justice they're supposed to see, because we're at full capacity, right? While we have people that did white collar crimes are occupying these cells. Now, my question is, you have this person that did, these persons, because there are more than one, that did white collar crimes. Fine. They did the time, do the crime, you do the time. But are we going to prioritize keeping them in instead of that person that committed a violent crime?
3: Murder.
2: Whether murder, rape, drugs, correct. You name it. At that point, we got to prioritize. And if you're going to close off an entire female ward, a female section, that means, and we've seen the uptick directly, indirectly, you have more female crimes now. Mm-hmm. You know, they can't go to the jail. There's no space for them. There's no section for them. Please. And look now that there's no section, it's public that there's no section. We had 3 crimes with females the last week. Mm-hmm. You know, so directly, indirectly, it's affecting the entire population. And I believe better choices need to be made. And that's all I'll say about that.
3: Sometimes the choices that you make also have consequences as
2: Everything
3: well.
2: Everything have consequences. Mm-hmm. And we're seeing the consequences.
3: Wrong choices.
2: And we're seeing the consequences of these choices. I can't imagine if a different decision was made that these things would be happening with those decisions. So if you were to say, hey, the white collar crimes, get an ankle bracelet or whatever, you got to come back and serve your time later. I don't care. I don't think the consequences of that choice will be supersede. For example, someone continue to do violent crime, or people not seeing the right example set that they will go and do it. Mm-hmm. So to each their own, you do the crime, you got to do the time. But in times like this, I believe we have to look at, we got to think out of the box.
1: National Alliance Member of Parliament, Daryl York. The St. Martin Institute for Public Policy Studies, SIPS, successfully hosted a public dialogue on August 12th at the PMIA Hall in Phillipsburg, examining the legacy and continuing impact of Dutch colonial enslavement on St. Martin. Johan James has the details.
4: The event attracted a full house.

0: including Prime Minister Dr. Luke Marcellina, while more than 1,500 people joined online. Participants emphasized that the consequences of colonial enslavement extend beyond history, continuing to influence social, economic, political, cultural, and religious realities on St. Martin. A major highlight was the participation of secondary school students from St. Martin Academy, Learning Unlimited Preparatory School, MAC Comprehensive Secondary Education, Milton Peters College, HAVO and VWO, and the St. Martin Youth Council Association. The students made a presentation calling for greater awareness and preservation of St. Martin's slavery history for future generations. Historian and cultural anthropologist Beverly Richardson also presented on St. Martin's colonial enslavement experiences. SIPS president Dr. Julio Romney identified three continuing harms of Dutch colonial enslavement: social and cultural fragmentation, structural economic inequality, and distorted political development. He noted that these legacies continue to affect identity, economic mobility, and governance. SIPS will conclude its campaign on August 27th at 7 p.m. at the Bel Air Community Center, where the participating students will be recognized and awarded. SIPS will also present a conceptual framework for reparatory justice grounded in self-reliance, alongside emancipation enactments and dance performances. The public is invited to attend. Reporting from Studio One for the Voice of St. Martin, I am Johan James.
1: The Pan American Health Organization, PAHO, has launched a new toolkit to help countries prevent and respond to bullying and cyberbullying among children and adolescents across the Americas. The resource brings together evidence-based recommendations and practical tools for the health, education, and social protection sectors, while highlighting the role of health services in early identification, treatment, and ongoing support. PAHO says about 1 in 4 adolescents aged 13 to 17 in Latin America and the Caribbean reports experiencing bullying at school each month. Rates range from about 23% in Central America to 30% in South America. Bullying is also a growing concern, with between 7 and 27% of children and adolescents in some countries reporting online harassment, threats, or humiliation during the previous year. Girls report higher rates of cyberbullying. PAHO warns that online abuse can spread rapidly, reach large audiences, and remain permanently accessible, often extending or amplifying violence that begins offline. The organization stresses that bullying is preventable and says the new toolkit is designed to make proven prevention and response measures more accessible to policymakers, educators, health professionals, and others working with young people. From Oranjestad, the Aruba Police Force marked its 40th anniversary with a holy mass honoring four decades of service, integrity, and dedication to the people. The celebration highlighted the importance of public trust, professionalism, and transparency in modern policing. Adding a strong regional dimension to the occasion, police delegations from St. Martin, Curaçao, Bonaire, Saba, Saint-Eustatius, the Netherlands, and Suriname joined Aruba in an official parade symbolizing unity and cooperation in the fight against crime. You are listening to the local and national news. In more news, police in Curaçao are stepping up their fight against a growing wave of criminal activity across the island, declaring a determined campaign to restore public safety and protect communities. Gonzalo Qualis reports.
2: We reported earlier, over the last couple of days, that hydraulic equipment was robbed from the rescue car of the fire department that they had in Bandabo. This is the second time that robbers are taking those hydraulic equipment, which can be used to do anything. For instance, they can shoot down any kind of lock on a door, and they are even able to penetrate into cases, safe cases, so to speak. Well, this is what happened in the course of Monday to Tuesday. It seems that it is the equipment that was robbed by robbers from the fire station, that this equipment has been used in order to be able to perpetrate this kind of robbers that took place against heavy security areas and heavy safes that they have, the money that was sold the whole day, they had it guarded there before they take that to the bank. It happened that some of those, what they called fast food joints, were very popular. They were robbed. A store of Kentucky Fried Chicken on the Roosevelt Way, which goes to the airport, every time this part of the business of KFC is busy. And also the McDonald's in the area of Salina was hit by robbers who penetrated in the store, had the means and ways to open up the safes and fled off with all of the sales of the whole day. They left the safes open so the authorities can get started with their work, supposedly, to see what could be the case that is being handled and how they're going to do it. But with a statement, strong statement made by the authorities declaring openly war against all kinds of criminal activities, there you have it. This is Gonzalo Cuarez reporting for Radio PJD2 out of Willemstad, Curaçao.
1: In news coming from the other side of the Atlantic, budget negotiations between Dutch cabinet and opposition party PRO remain difficult, with party leader Jesse Klaver describing the differences over next year's budget as enormous. Klaver wants proposed cuts to Social Security removed, but says the cabinet has yet to make concessions. Despite the differences, PRO remains willing to continue talks on whether it will support the minority government's budget. The cabinet faces a tight deadline, with the budget due to be submitted to the Council of State in 2 weeks. Klaver also criticized the absence of Finance Minister Ilko Heinen from the political talks. The Prime Minister's office said Heinen will handle the financial and technical negotiations, while Prime Minister Rob Jetten and the Deputy Prime Ministers lead the political discussions. The minority coalition of D66, CDA and VVD lacks a parliamentary majority and therefore needs opposition support to pass its budget. Talks with Ja Einen Twintig were described as good and constructive. Further meetings with Christian Uni, 50+, SGP, and Vault are scheduled in the coming days. And finally, in this newscast, the French government has approved a special budget worth 12 million euros to help towns affected by the recent wildfires in the country's south. Prime Minister Sébastien Lecornu announced a raft of other support measures, including tax breaks for companies affected by the calamity. Yuko Royer is a journalist with France 24.
3: Speaking in Mérignac, one of the towns reeling from the recent deadly fires, the French Prime Minister pledged to help rebuild communities ravaged by the disaster by cutting red tape.
4: For equivalent reconstruction projects, we will ensure that these building permits can generally be issued within a month or even less than a month.
5: Ça peut être moins d'un mois.
3: He also announced that 12 million euros of aid available immediately will be provided to local authorities in the departments of Gironde and Landes to speed up recovery efforts. Some 42,000 hectares of land were lost to the fire in the two regions, not far from Bordeaux, forcing more than 220,000 residents to evacuate. Tax breaks for businesses affected by the disaster, notably in the tourism sector, were also announced. Earlier in the day, around 300 residents in the nearby village of Le Pourge, dressed in black, heckled Le Cornu as he visited the community, where 183 of its 240 homes were burned down. They were angry at the government's response, accusing it of prioritizing wealthier areas, home to many Parisian holidaymakers. It's an apocalypse here in Le Pourge. There's nothing left, and yet they don't even come.
6: We feel like we've been let down, just abandoned.
3: The Prime Minister said the government had nothing to hide regarding its fire response over the past few weeks, and also took a swipe at insurance companies, warning that those who try to dodge fair compensation will be called out.
1: France 24's Yuka Royer. And that is how we conclude this edition of The Local Report. I am D'Angelo Duzon-Saw on The Voice of St. Martin.
7: Epa, Suhanan, aqui tem Michael Ferrier de Napa Auto Parts na Orange Grove Road em Colby e Napa Auto Parts na ATLS Road, Bandi Imigração, na Mandretti, Promé, Bosubi, Bresley, Prince Bernard. I tell you, no, you see the blue wave? It brings a lot of advertising, so I will hear everybody in the soccer world, round mundo, sa de Corsão. Na St. Martin, we no have a team blue wave. 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
2: Rising, everyone. It's a

That's the owner of the store, Tech 721 Backstreet, opposite the Methodist Church here on Backstreet. Your store was broken into last night. So I just walked by there a few minutes ago on my way into work, and I noticed that the door was actually broken. Didn't touch anything. Looked in, and but it's quite obvious that the store was robbed. So that's probably something that occurred in the late hours of last night or early this morning. So if anyone knows the contact number or the person that owns the store, Tech 721 on Backstreet, your store was broken into. That is the electronics store that actually was in Lucky's here on Backstreet. He relocated to a new location here. And now just to wake up this morning to this disturbing news that his business was broken into. So that's Tech 721 Backstreet. Store was broken into. And you can come and check it out. Well, you will have to come and check that out and notify the relevant authorities to do their investigation. To the Daily Herald for today on the front page, government has 46 million Caribbean guilders across 8 accounts. Expects 18.5 million Caribbean guilders in liquidity in September. Government planning new revenue measures. Government admits traffic law requires modernization but gives no deadline. And also on the front page this morning, parents not being fined for repeated school absences due to lack of certified BAFPOL staff. Those are the four stories making news this morning from the Daily Paper, the Daily Herald. The details, of course, of those and the other stories are coming up next. But, I was waiting for the rain yesterday. I don't know if you were too, but seems like the rain actually fell here in Phillipsburg and surrounding areas, but nothing happened out in my neck of the woods. So let's check on the forecast for today. What's up with that? If there's any more rain in the forecast for today for the entire island.

0: today, which is valid until Thursday morning, 6 a.m. tomorrow, August 20, 2026. Today, hot and humid with isolated showers. Tonight will be warm and slightly hazy. Isolated showers are likely. Our forecast high today will be at 33 degrees Celsius, 91 degrees Fahrenheit, and the forecast low is at 26 degrees Celsius, at 79 degrees Fahrenheit. Surface winds today through Thursday morning, east to southeasterly with a light to moderate breeze at 5 to 14 miles per hour. Synopsis, weekend stability trailing a trough will support isolated morning showers. However, stable weather will prevail and hot and humid conditions are expected today. So that's a clear indication there's no more rain for today. Remember to stay hydrated, people. Keep cool and shaded when possible. Meanwhile, low concentrations of Saharan dust will enter the area overnight, leading to slightly hazy conditions tomorrow. Those with allergies and / respiratory illnesses should be aware. Smooth to slight seas will persist. Outlook through Friday morning will be hot, humid, and slightly hazy with isolated showers. And sunrise for tomorrow morning is at 5:56 a.m. Today's sunset will be at 6:36 p.m. Forecaster Craig, good morning to you. Thanks for providing the forecast for us. And time check here is at now 7:04. Keep it locked right here for more news and coming from the Daily Herald paper for today. Government has 46 million Caribbean guilders across 8 accounts. Expects 18.5 million Caribbean guilders in liquidity in September. That story is up next after this.
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Live. And the lead story from the Daily Herald this morning, government had 46 billion Caribbean guilders in liquidity as of August 12, 2026, with the Ministry of Finance expecting to enter September with approximately 18.5 million Caribbean guilders after accounting for expected August income and expenses. The Minister of Finance provided the figures in response to questions from Parliament about the government's liquidity position, available cash resources, short-term financial obligations, outstanding payables, receivables, and measures being taken to meet financial commitments during 2026. As of August 12, the 46 million Caribbean guilders in liquidity was divided across 8 bank accounts. Government was also expecting approximately 20 million Caribbean guilders in additional income during the remainder of August. At the same time, expenses for August were expected to total approximately 47.5 million Caribbean guilders. These expenses relate to waste. Let's go to page 6 for this story. For waste management, interest payments, salaries, OZR, subsidies, financial aid, tax returns, rent, and other creditors. Based on the liquidity position on August 12th, the remaining expected income and the projected expenses for August, the ministry expects government to start September with a liquidity position of approximately 18.5 million guilders. Regarding outstanding payables, the minister said the Ministry of Finance does not have an overview of outstanding payments available. Payments, I quote, like this are initiated by the ministries and come to the ministry fin in the form of an advice to pay, but we do not keep a record or file of those payments, the minister stated. More news from government planning new revenue measures. The Ministry of Finance is working on 4 revenue-generating proposals that government hopes to bring into effect by January 1st, 2027, or at another point during 2027, while other ministries are also reviewing new or revised fees and revenue measures. The proposals being worked on by the Ministry of Finance are a draft national ordinance entry fee, draft national ordinance on the revision of formal tax law, draft national ordinance on gambling tax, and a national decree on the withholding of remuneration from political office holders. According to answers provided to members of Parliament, all 4 proposals have priority and will be pushed to take effect as soon as possible, hopefully by January 1st, 2027, or another date during 2027. The Ministry of Finance also plans to increase tax compliance, page 7, and roll out a Get Your Crib Number campaign. At the same time, government is exploring a broader range of potential revenue-generating measures aimed at strengthening its financial position and improving the sustainability of public finances. The Ministry of General Affairs has also identified possible initiatives and proposals that could increase revenues or reduce structural pressures on government finances. However, no final policy decisions have been made on which specific measures will ultimately be pursued. That story continues on page 7. According to the Ministry of Justice, St. Martin's Road Traffic Ordinance requires major modernization following a sharp increase in fatal and serious traffic accidents, but the ministry is not prepared to give Parliament a deadline for submitting the amendments. The Minister of Justice, Natalie Tacklin, said the proposed modernization would address 8 main areas, including the use of mobile phones while driving, automated enforcement through speed cameras and license plate citations, driving under the influence, hit-and-run offenses, and dangerous driving. The proposed changes would also introduce clearer rules for scooters, motorcycles, trikes, ATVs, e-bikes, and electric scooters, while strengthening requirements concerning helmets and vehicle modifications.
The ministry also wants stricter enforcement of documentation requirements, including expired driving licenses, vehicle inspections, insurance, and registration. Another proposed change would introduce stronger penalties combined with educational measures for offenders convicted of driving under the influence, that's DUI, or serious reckless driving. Continuing on page 5, according to the minister, the revised law must also provide a legal basis for automated traffic enforcement, including the use of smart cameras and citations based on license plates. The ministry said the current system requires police officers to physically stop drivers to enforce violations, placing additional pressure on limited police resources. However, Parliament will have to wait for the amendments. In more news on the front page this morning, parents of children who repeatedly fail to attend school are currently not being fined, despite fines being provided for under St. Martin's compulsory education legislation, because there are no personnel currently certified to issue those penalties. Minister of Education, Culture, Youth and Sport, ECYS, Melissa Gumbs, provided the information to members of Parliament in response to questions about the ministry's 2026 budget allocation of 21,963 Caribbean guilders for compulsory education participation and whether school attendance enforcement is currently active. Gumbs said the inspectorate continues to carry out its statutory responsibilities under the compulsory education framework, and that school attendance is being monitored through established reporting procedures. Schools are required to maintain accurate daily attendance records and monitor absenteeism. Cases of recurring or concerning absenteeism must be reported to the inspectorate. These reports allow the inspectorate to monitor attendance trends, assess compliance with compulsory education requirements, and determine whether intervention is necessary. Where patterns of absenteeism are identified, the inspectorate engages with schools and, where appropriate, parents or guardians and other relevant agencies to facilitate interventions aimed at returning children to regular school attendance. Gumbs said the primary objective is to safeguard every child's right to education and promote regular school participation. However, the enforcement of monetary penalties is currently not taking place. More of that story continues on page 7. Inside the paper this morning, back to the budget, 350,000 Caribbean guilders budgeted for proposed Kingdom Conference. Government has budgeted 350,000 Caribbean guilders for the proposed Kingdom Conference, with the conference intended to strengthen cooperation between the countries of the Kingdom and further enhance the bilateral relationship between St. Martin and the Netherlands. Prime Minister Dr. Luc Marcelina, in his capacity as Minister of General Affairs, provided the information in answers to questions from Parliament. The Prime Minister said the agenda for the proposed conference is still being developed. It will be informed by previous Kingdom conferences and ongoing discussions between the countries of the Kingdom, with the precise agenda to be finalized in consultation with the participating partners. Approximately $53 million budgeted for new Point Blanche Prison. Construction of the new Point Blanche Prison began in January 2026 and is expected to be completed by July 2028, according to Minister of Justice Natalie Tackling. The project is being implemented through the United Nations Office for Project Services, UNOPS, as part of the Detention Sector Reform Program. The new facility is expected to cost approximately $53 million and will provide capacity for up to 196 inmates. According to the minister, construction entered the first operational phase by July, with demolition, site camp preparations, and groundwork underway. The facility is expected to provide more than double the current detention capacity and will include healthcare services, family visitation areas, recreational facilities, workshops, and classrooms for vocational training. Almost a vacation. No way. That ain't happening. Finance Ministry studying taxation short-term rentals.
And Raoul Ilitch Playground gets new equipment with WIB help. The Windward Islands Bank, WIB, has supported the upgrade of the playground at the Raoul Ilitch Sports Complex with new playground equipment installed as the first phase of the project. Project came out of discussions between WIB and the National Sports Institute, NSI, about opportunities for the bank to support community-focused initiatives. The need to upgrade the playground at the Raoul Ilitch Sports Complex stood out as a project aligned with WIB's commitment to investing in children, families, and healthy communities. Government collected 8 million Caribbean guilders from gaming sector, says current fees need review. Fire damages residents on Vincent A. Lopez Road in St. Eustatius, and Telem launched new prepaid experience with Your Way. On August 16, Telem launched Telem Your Way, a new prepaid service designed to give customers more data options and a simpler way to manage their mobile services. The new service offers a range of prepaid data plans based on customers' individual needs and budgets. The plans are available for different periods, including one day, several days, a week, or a full month. As part of the launch, Telem has also introduced a simplified prepaid menu. Customers can dial 721 hashtag and press send to access their prepaid services through one menu. Through the new menu, customers can check their balances, purchase and activate data plans, activate new SIM, manage always on, and access other prepaid services without having to remember multiple codes. Foreign driver's license fee barred by international law. Government cannot implement a foreign driver's license fee for visitors driving vehicles in St. Martin because of international law and Kingdom treaty obligations, according to the Ministry of TIAT. The ministry provided the response to Parliament after being asked whether government would consider introducing such a fee through car rental companies. Based on information received from the Ministry of General Affairs, TIAT said international road traffic treaties legally bind the Kingdom of the Netherlands to recognize valid foreign driver's licenses from treaty signatory countries for temporary visitors without local surcharges or mandatory permits. TIAT said St. Martin's primary tourism markets, including the United States, Canada, and European nations, are signatories to these treaties. And I quote here, because our primary tourism markets, the United States, Canada, and Europe nations, are signatories to these treaties, targeting these citizens with a driving fee would violate international law, end quote. University of Pennsylvania team brings climate research project to St. Martin. SSSD to host workshop on U.S.-Canadian education systems and education labor market council is being finalized. The Department of Education is finalizing the establishment of the Council of Education and Labor Market, ROA, to strengthen the alignment between education and labor market needs. Minister of ECYS Melissa Gumbs provided the update in answers to Parliament about plans to better align education with labor market needs and reforms to improve school governance and modernize vocational education. The ROA will work through collaboration with employers, education providers, and other stakeholders. Catholic schools report smooth reopening sets some new goals. Egg Farm loses latest court case in Willemstad, and in Kralendijk Bonaire, KPCN marks 10 years since Ferry Box killed. 718 102.7. The Paramount Curaçao to open November 16, and that's, I think that's a new resort. ATA and University intensify cooperation in Oranjestad, Aruba. In Anguilla, Salina Estate to donate $1 million to Corito Landfill Site Transformation. Bonaire, Stacia strengthen ties. And also in the paper this morning, government continues practical interventions to ease cost of living pressures on families, that is, in St. Kitts. Nevis Disaster Management Department hosts Hurricane Awareness Drive 2026.
FVD linked school opens in Almere with state funding. A primary school linked to Dutch far-right party FVD has opened with government funding in Almere, teaching pupils that the old Europe was better than new and doing away with the dogma of equality. The Renaissance School started with one class of 18 pupils between 4 and 5 years old. Its founders say the curriculum follows the view of humanity found in classical antiquity, the Middle Ages, and the early modern period. The school's website says it approaches scientific views such as climate change as falsifiable theories, and that boys and girls may be taught differently in recognition of biological differences, newspaper NRC reported. Hello. School director Douwe Vils told newspaper The Telegraaf that classes are mixed and there are no separate subjects for boys and girls, although materials may be presented in different ways. Pupils are taught Latin and English alongside Dutch, and the school works with printed books, has no Wi-Fi, and makes limited use of computers. Now tell me. 10 voor half 8, mensen. 20 minutes after the hour, 20 minutes passai shete. In Amsterdam, Belgian demand pushes coal plants to run harder. In Amsterdam, warning after Dutch blood donor sample infected with West Nile. And Dutch companies to receive 1 billion euros in Trump tariff compensation. Dutch companies are set to recoup 1 billion euros from the Trump administration after the United States Supreme Court ruled most of last April's Liberation Day tariffs were illegal. Philips, one of the first Dutch companies to claim a refund following the ruling in February, received 186 million euros, which accounted for around 4% of its turnover for second quarter of 2026. The figures were included in the health tech giant's latest quarterly results, which showed a 4% increase in sales compared to the same period in 2025. The U.S. Supreme Court ordered the American government to compensate companies when it upheld a lower court's decision that the Trump administration had wrongly used emergency powers to justify the tariffs. Exactly how much has been paid out is unknown because the government has not published details, but experts have calculated that the top 10 Dutch exporters stand to collectively receive more than 1 billion euros. News from the islands and the region. In Georgetown, teenager charged with manslaughter over 55-year-old Cora Verton murder. A 15-year-old boy on Monday charged with manslaughter in connection with the death of 55-year-old Corinthian fisherman Asmat Mohammed Hussein, who died following an incident at the Dukestown Coraverton last Wednesday. That's Coraverton last Wednesday. The teenager appeared at the New Amsterdam Magistrate's Court before Magistrate Michelle Matthias, where the indictable charges was read to him. The charge was laid under Section 94 of the Criminal Law Act, Chapter 801, and relates to Hussein's death on August 12th at Dukestown. The teenager was released into the care and custody of his parents, Shari Solomon and Hilton Solomon. As part of the conditions imposed by the court, he is required to report to the Springlands Police Station on the last Friday of every month and was ordered not to leave the jurisdiction until the matter is completed. The matter was adjourned until September 17. In Bridgetown, BDF renews appeal for youth to join the modernizing force. Barbados Defense Force BDF Chief of Staff Brigadier Carlos Lovell has again urged the nation's youth to consider military service, even as he used the force's 47th anniversary parade, medal, and sunset ceremony on Saturday to underscore the need for a modern, adaptable force in the face of emerging threats. The event was held on the historic grounds of St. Anne's Fort, where traditional military pomp and pageantry were on full display. Chief Justice Leslie Haynes inspected the troops on the parade, while Deputy Prime Minister Santia Bradshaw, members of the diplomatic corps, and others were also in attendance. In Port of Spain, fatal police-involved shooting in La Romaine sparks probe demand amid leadership debate. Gender on the Front Lines conference opens at UOG in Georgetown, Guyana.
Gender on the front lines, roles, risk, and urgency in a changing environment open on Monday morning with calls for greater recognition of community protectors, including women and children, all of whom depend on clean communities and greater protection of the environment. The conference, which is being held by the University of Guyana, Turkeyan campus, featured an opening address by environmental engineer and educator Professor Maya Trotz. Trotz pointed out that as the conference seeks to highlight environmental health, it has also placed a spotlight on risk. And I quote, "It is about how risk is carried unevenly, and it is about who notices danger first," end quote, Trotz noted, adding that the people most often described as vulnerable are not only vulnerable, they are early warners, constant monitors, and innovators, caregivers, grandmothers, market women, cleaners, nurses, teachers, fishers, farmers, tour guides, indigenous communities, housewives, and women holding households together often detect environmental change before institutions do, and in Guyana, before the country does, Trotz says. More of that story on page 16. From the U.S. and the world, U.S. sanctions International Criminal Court President Senior Lawyer. That's from Washington. Unions advocacy groups sued to overturn U.S. visa rule for foreign students and journalists. A coalition of unions and advocacy groups sued the federal government on Tuesday, seeking to block a rule that would limit how long foreign students and journalists can remain in the U.S. without applying for extensions. The new rule from President Donald Trump's Department of Homeland Security creates a fixed time period for F visas for international students, J visas that allow visitors on cultural exchange programs to work in the U.S., and I visas for members of the media. Those visas are currently available for the duration of the program or employment in the U.S. Under the new regulation set to take effect on September 15, the student and exchange visa periods would be no longer than 4 years. The visa for journalists, which currently can last years, would be up to 240 days or, in the case of Chinese nationals, 90 days. In the lawsuit, which was filed in the U.S. District Court for the District of Massachusetts, the group said the changes would be catastrophic, quote-unquote, for universities, international students and scholars, and the U.S. News Guild-CWA President John Schlush, who described it as an attack on journalists. The News Guild represents many U.S. journalists at Reuters. 27 after. Doge issues subpoenas in probe of Alaska candidate with same name as Senate incumbent, source says. And also, Estonia Prime Minister says arson attack on defense contractor may be linked to Russia. Okay. It's 27 after the hour here on 102.7. Let's go to the editorial for today, Wednesday. Who's this? Frank Beard. Okay, I'll have that in trending topics. Where Kids Belong, the editorial for this morning. It was a bit disappointing to know that parents of children who are repeatedly absent from school cannot be fined, despite the possibility for such in St. Martin's compulsory education legislation. It seems there are no truancy officials currently certified to do so. Minister of Education, Culture, Youth and Sports, CCYS, Melissa Guns assured the inspectorate continues to carry out its statutory responsibilities and that attendance is being monitored through established reporting procedures. Schools are required to maintain accurate daily attendance records. Cases of reoccurring or concerning absenteeism must be reported to the inspectorate. This allows the latter to follow trends, assess compliance with rules, and determine whether intervention is necessary. However, monetary penalties may only be imposed once appropriately certified extraordinary police officers, BAFPOL personnel, are available to carry out this function in accordance with the law, explained the minister. Some would argue this makes the compulsory education ordinance a so-called paper or even toothless tiger.
When patterns of absenteeism are identified, the inspectorate engages with schools and, where appropriate, parents or guardians, as well as other relevant agencies, to facilitate interventions aimed at returning pupils to regular attendance. The primary objective should indeed remain is to safeguard every child's right to education and promote school participation. One must keep in mind, too, that financial aid might play a role in uniforms, etc. A fine under those circumstances could actually make things worse. Nevertheless, in extreme cases, having a last remedy option to make violators feel it in their wallet could also be helpful as deterrent. ECYS is encouraged to pursue BAFPOL training, as other ministries have done recently for similar enforcement reasons. At the end of the day, classrooms are where kids belong. That is correct. That's right. So yeah, that is the editorial for today, Wednesday, August 19th. Time check, it's now 7:30. Wow, I did good today. Anyhow, let's recap.

I've heard people say that too much of anything is not good for you, baby. But I don't know about that. There's many times that we've loved and we've shared love and made love. It doesn't seem to me like it's enough.

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Don't forget your travel insurance. You can find more information on zacn.nl, the new website for CARE and Youth Caribbean Netherlands.

yourself. But this is only possible if you are well prepared and have the right extinguishing equipment at home. For more information about fire extinguishers, go to www.rijksdienstcn.com and enter the quiz. And you might win one out of the 10 extinguished blankets of the Caribbean Netherlands Fire Department. The right extinguish equipment is of vital importance.

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1: 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For more information about fire extinguishers, go to www.rijksdienstcn.com and enter the quiz. You might win one out of the 10 extinguished blankets of the Caribbean Netherlands Fire Department. The right extinguishing equipment is of vital importance.

0: Nobody gets up in the morning with a plan to end up here behind the closed door. Yet it happens. 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Sometimes, one moment is enough to end up in a different reality. JICN. 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

0: Girl, you know.
1: You know I know.
0: 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Calling on him.
1: Yes.
0: On some of them tour buses.
1: Yes, Lord.
0: From plane to plane, country to country.
1: Place to place, face to face.
0: And a lot of folks think that we didn't know him.
1: Girl, that couldn't have been further from the

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Expect the unexpected. 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

0: Maybach music.
1: Rosé. Y'all know what it is. Maybach O. Omarion. This is the care package. It's the whole you sexy ladies over through the winter. You heard me? This is Mink Weather. MMG. Maybach O. One of the greatest ever. We finna have fun with this. Oh, Rosé, Double L, West Coast, Care Package. I motivate her Instagrams, fam. She love what I do. She love what I bring to the table. Let me make this clear, ladies. We getting the most paper. We getting the most money. We the flyest, youngest niggas, you heard me? My Barry Gordy, my Russell Simmons, was so fly with it. The airplanes charter, the pinky rings rose gold, the Rolex match. Omarion, young nigga wealthy, don't forget that. Young nigga very wealthy. Let's get us some.

you're off to study in the Netherlands soon. Are you properly prepared? Have you sorted out your student finance? Do you already have your citizen service number, also known as BSN? Want to know what you can arrange before you leave and once you've arrived? Visit www.government.nl/Caribbean students and get a quick overview of what you need to do. All the key steps line up for a smooth start to your studies. Very handy.

0: I challenge you to be inspired to create, try boldly, and express unapologetically. Be inspired to commit. Talent opens doors, but discipline keeps them open, Ms. Charles told the students.
1: It's wonderful to be here and to have everyone gathered again to start the new year at CBA. Today, I want to talk to you about who and how you can make yourself become better this year and not just what you will learn. Every one of you walked into this school carrying something unique. A talent, an idea, a spark of creativity, and a skill that sets you apart. Some of you already know what that spark is. Some of you are still discovering it. And some of you might not believe that you have one at all, but you do. At CBA, we do not just teach subjects, but we help you uncover your strengths. As Ms. Jacobs mentioned, the theme is united in purpose and inspired to achieve. Yesterday, our fifth form students, they received their CXC results, and that is for them the final chapter at CBA, which demanded a lot of resilience and courage. Their journey was not easy, and the fifth formers, just letting you know, it was not easy. They faced challenges that stretched them academically, artistically, and personally. But they also discovered something. They discovered something about themselves. It was tough, but they did discover it. We're happy that they did. It's that resilience is not built in comfort, but it is built in becoming. The year was one where they were discovering who they are and what it took to be successful. Some have regret, but some, I hope, will use the lessons learned to become stronger than they ever imagined. So today, let's use their story to become a message for us all. This year, I want you to understand something clearly. Achievement is not accidental. It is inspired. It is intentional, and it is purposeful. So whether you shine in the arts, in academics, in sports, or for those quiet ones like us, in your quiet determination, it is your space to grow. Your teachers will guide you, and you must be willing to step forward to participate and take ownership of your journey. So as we begin this new year, I challenge you to be inspired to create. Try boldly and express unapologetically. Be inspired to commit. Talent opens doors, remember that. But discipline keeps it open. Train seriously and consistently. Be inspired to learn. At CBA, your talent is powerful, but your academics is what keeps that talent strengthened, and it gives it direction. For example, math inspires music. Math, your math teacher will explain. But it does inspire music, and it inspires your mind, and it inspires your heart. So be inspired to learn. Every skill that you build on in the classroom strengthens the performer you are becoming. Be inspired to support and lift each other, encourage each other, celebrate each other. And finally, be inspired to become. Become more confident, become more resilient, and become the version of yourself that you are going to be proud of when your results finally come in. Our fifth formers learned that achievement is not a straight line. It bends, it challenges, it demands, and it transforms. So your journey is going to be just like theirs. It's going to be proof that you face difficulty, but you can still emerge stronger and ready for the next stage of your life. So this year, let us move forward, as the theme says, be inspired to achieve, not just in the arts, not just in academics, but in character and confidence and courage. Once again, welcome back.
0: CBA Academic and CXE Coordinator, Maria Charles. You're going to hear from the Executive Director, Silveria Jacobs, and the CARE team in a follow-up newscast. The Student Support Services Division, SSSD, of the Ministry of Education, Culture, Youth and Sport is once again hosting a free workshop for students interested in continuing their studies in the United States or Canada, entitled College or University 101, the United States and Canadian Systems. According to SSSD officials, this workshop is aimed at students in the pre-exam and exam class and those recently graduated, and it aims to make sure they have a good understanding of these two education systems since they are different than ours. Michelle Chance is a guidance counselor at SSSD.
2: This workshop is going to be the one of the more comprehensive workshops in terms of colleges for students looking to go to the United States or Canada. We are walking them through from basically application to graduation and the whole process in between. And we're going to be explaining a lot of things that are different than our system. And that is the emphasis for them to be aware of what they can face once they go to a college or university in the U.S. or Canada. And what are the requirements to get in, what are requirements to graduate, and of course, it means like some of the terminologies that are used.
3: What are some of the requirements to get at least into one of those colleges, Mr. Chance?
2: Okay, like some of the students who have recently graduated with the CXC's exam, they need at least 6 college passes. And of course, once they have the 6 college passes, this consists of scores of 1, 2s, and 3s, and they would have to get their transcripts converted to the U.S. system. And once it's converted, and they have different agencies that do that, once they're converted, and of course, means like they meet the requirements of the institution that they're applying to, they're accepted. In addition to that, they're going to need financial requirements. They're going to need to meet the financial requirements as well to be completely accepted. And once that is the case, then they would apply for a study permit or student visa. Once they get a student visa, they can leave or continue studies in the U.S. or Canada.
3: So the workshop sets the foundation in preparation for students wanting to attend those colleges.
2: That is correct. That is correct. The emphasis is basically for students who are in basically their pre-exam and exam classes. So, for example, if the students are going to be doing exams this year, they are invited to come to the workshop. Also, to the ones who are in the pre-exam classes, the ones before. In addition to that, they may have people who have been out of school for a while, maybe a year or two, or have a gap year and decide, hey, I want to go to school still. These students are also invited to come to this workshop.
3: And the workshop is to take place where?
2: The workshop is going to be taking place this Thursday, August 20th, at the University of St. Martin from 6 to 8 p.m., room 202-203. And persons can register by calling 543-1235. Or emailing us at studentsupportservices@stmartingov.org. Our persons can go to our Facebook page, the Student Support Services Division Facebook page, and scan the QR code on the poster that is there.
3: And the emphasis is placed on students in particular. But what about parents who might just want to be part of the discussion?
2: Okay, parents are also welcome, but our priority is to focus on the student because they're the ones who are going to be going through the different experiences. We have space for about 200 persons, and parents are also welcome to come.
0: Career Guidance Counselor at SSSD, Michelle Chance. The St. Martin Medical Center and White and Yellow Cross Care Foundation are inviting the public to a free community event aimed at encouraging important conversations about healthcare wishes. Let's Start the Conversation will take place on Thursday, August 20th from 6:30 to 9 p.m. at the White and Yellow Cross Care Foundation Big Dining Room. No registration is required. The event will focus on decisions people may face if they become unavailable to speak for themselves, including advanced directives and do not resuscitate or DNR decisions. Healthcare professionals will discuss how individuals can communicate their wishes to family members and participate in decisions about their care. A panel discussion will also give attendees an opportunity to ask questions. Organizers say the goal is to encourage families to have these conversations before an emergency occurs, so loved ones and healthcare providers have a clearer understanding of a person's wishes. The event is open to everyone, with organizers noting that it may be particularly helpful for those caring for elderly parents, grandparents, or other loved ones.
4: The local and national news will continue in a moment.
0: Continuing in this newscast from the other side of the Atlantic. The parents of 17-year-old Milau, who died by euthanasia in 2023 after suffering incurable psychological distress, have gone to court seeking the identities of 8 doctors who anonymously signed a letter calling for a criminal investigation into her case. The 14 doctors questioned whether people close to Milau had influenced her decision to seek euthanasia, despite not knowing her personally or having spoken to her. Milau's case was featured in a 2023 documentary and sparked intense public debate. Her mother, Mirjela Verhoef, told a Hague court that the letter triggered daily threats and intimidation, forcing police to guard the family home. She said the accusations that the parents had encouraged or facilitated their daughter's death were unbearable. Verhoef also accused anti-euthanasia campaigners of exploiting her daughter's case for political purposes and undermining the family's integrity. And finally, in this newscast, more than 670,000 French taxpayers are being notified after their personal and tax information was stolen and allegedly offered online. Authorities warn Prime Minister Sébastien Lecornu is holding a meeting on the digital security of government institutions. Laura Bellier of France 24 has that story.
5: French taxpayers who've had their personal information stolen will be informed by the authorities. More than 670,000 people are affected. Their aim is to warn them of the risk of potential fraudulent attacks. Now that their personal information, including potentially their address, phone number, and personal tax details, are being sold on forums online.
6: They sell this information on to scammers. Then the scammers can call you saying it's time to pay your taxes and pretend they're from the Ministry of Finance. Or they could send emails saying that they need further information, including your bank details.
5: France 2 journalists contacted a woman whose information was part of a free sample of the stolen files released online by the hacker.
7: No, I didn't know about it. I'm hearing it from you. I'm not surprised, as I received notice of fines, but I didn't understand how that could happen, as I don't live in France.
5: French Prime Minister Sébastien Lecornu is holding a meeting in order to review the digital security of government bodies.
0: France 24's Laura Berlioz. And that is how we conclude this edition of The Local Report. I am D'Angelo Duzon-Saw on The Voice of St. Martin.
8: 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Ellis Road, Bandi Immigration, na Mandreki, Prome, Bosubi, Bresley, Prince Bernard. I tell you, no, you see the blue wave? It bring a lot of advertising, so I win the everybody in the soccer world, round mundo, sa di Corsao. Na St. Martin, we no have a team blue wave. Lo que sí los ten, ta Napa Blue Death. No, nadie ver como orellana. Blue Death is a liquid you must put in your car or truck, but only Sinanta diesel, like Audi diesel, Volkswagen diesel, Mercedes diesel, big truck diesel. Pero recuerda bon, nobody, nothing lugar iba St. Martin got better or cheaper Blue Death than Napa Auto Truck and Marine Parts Gallo. Manda turbo brother lang pa kumbra. Send your brother them to Napa St. Martin pa nang kumbra nos Blue Death and start a trend riba social media for St. Martin. Maybe rock mundo people now will know St. Martin tambe. Combo.
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This is the Carib Update News Service. I'm Wendy Chateau reporting. Grenadian politician laments the ignoring of procurement laws as government moves to rebuild its roadworks with a designed build and finance arrangement with construction firms. This is the big story we're tracking this hour for Wednesday, August 19, 2026. Details of this story and more straight ahead. Now for the details. A Grenadian lawyer and politician is questioning the decision by the government in St. George's to undertake major road projects through a design, build and finance model. Arlie Gill, the deputy leader of the Democratic People's Movement, says his party is troubled by the government's decision, which the former senator says has completely ignored the procurement laws. Gill said in an appearance on a local station that the movement is not opposed to the government improving Grenada's roads, but strongly objects to the methodology being used. He lamented what he called lack of publicly available information about the true cost of the road projects and the financing arrangements. The government's approach, he says, is in flagrant violation of procurement laws of the country. The procurement structure, under regulations that came into effect in 2015, is designed to provide oversight and competitive processes for major public purchases and contracts. Gill said the traditional process provided for the Ministry of Infrastructure to develop the road design and invite qualified companies to tender, allowing government to compare prices, technical capacity, and other factors before awarding contracts. Under the current administration's new design, build, finance approach, however, companies such as Namalco of Trinidad and Tobago and St. Lucia-based Reno Construction Group finance and construct projects, with the government ultimately paying them for the work. Gill questioned the financial implications of the model, noting that private financing could carry significantly higher interest costs than concessional financing available through development institutions. Mohamed Akhtar Ali, the brother of Guyanese President Irfan Ali, has threatened legal action against opposition leader Azzaruddin Mohamed over a series of explosive allegations linking him to government contracts, Sigma Engineers Limited, and alleged influence within the administration. The legal warning follows claims made by Mohamed in a video posted to the Team Mohamed Facebook page on August 17. Through his attorney, Kashir A. Khan, Akhtar Ali has rejected the allegations as false, reckless, and defamatory, and demands that they be withdrawn. Among the claims highlighted in the lawyer's letter is Mohamed's allegation that Sigma Engineers Limited, Incorporated, in October 2022, is effectively Akhtar Ali's company and is being fronted by his close friend, Tamjid Rahman. Mohamed also alleged that Ali's name appears on the company's financial records. The opposition leader further alleged that Ali enjoys significant access and influence at State House and that land was allegedly made available for a company to construct a bond. But Ali, through his attorney, has categorically denied wrongdoing. The police in Antigua and Barbuda have launched what they call a nationwide crime-fighting initiative aimed at disrupting criminal networks, removing illegal firearms from the streets, and improving community safety. Dubbed Operation Restore Confidence, the initiative, the police says, involves coordinated intelligence-led operations in communities and known crime hotspots across the country. According to the police, the operations include the execution of search warrants, mobile patrols, vehicle checkpoints, and stop and search exercises, targeting illegal firearms and ammunition, drugs, stolen property, and people of interest in ongoing criminal investigations. During a major operation in the early hours of Sunday, police seized an Astra .25 caliber pistol, along with several rounds of matching ammunition. Three people who were at the premises were arrested on suspicion of unlawful possession of a firearm and ammunition and taken into custody. Police also seized several license plates suspected to have been stolen. This is Newsbreak from the Carib Update News Service. In more news, candidate for Jamaica's Opposition People's National Party, Paul Buchanan, has filed a constitutional motion challenging Prime Minister Andrew Holness's election victory in West Central St. Andrew.
Buchanan is asking the Supreme Court to declare the September 3 election result void and order a fresh poll, arguing that alleged breaches of the Representation of the People's Act violated his constitutional right to a free and fair election. The challenge comes weeks after the Court of Appeal dismissed his bid to overturn the result, ruling that the deadline for bringing an election petition had expired. Buchanan previously alleged voter fraud and other irregularities influenced the result. His initial challenge was also rejected by the Supreme Court in September 2025. Holness won the seat with 7,054 votes to Buchanan's 4,953, with a final 18 of 105 ballot boxes reversing an earlier lead by Buchanan. Buchanan's legal team has indicated the matter could ultimately go to the Privy Council. This has been another edition of Newsbreak from the Carib Update News Service, the Caribbean's newsroom. I'm Wendy Shetso, reporting.

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2: 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The right extinguishing equipment is of vital importance.

Nobody gets up in the morning with a plan to end up here behind the closed door. Yet it happens. It often does not start with something significant. Sometimes, one moment is enough to end up in a different reality. JICN. Always sharp, always on the move.

The central government intends to introduce an unemployment benefit in 2027 for people in the Caribbean Netherlands who lose their jobs. Do you work on Bonaire, St. Eustatius or Ceiba, or are you an employer? 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

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Very handy.

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I am strong. This happened to me. 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I didn't do it. This happened to me, and it can happen to anybody. That's embarrassing that that's the type of person that I fell in love with. So far in love. So unconditional that I went back.

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Try Saba. Just 12 minutes on Wynn Air. 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

0: confirmed reports that he wants to meet with Kim Jong-un, telling reporters at the White House that he gets along very well with the North Korean leader and will be meeting with him later this year. Details of the potential meeting are unclear, but it could take place on the sidelines of an economic forum in China in November. The timing comes amid heightened tensions in the region after President Trump announced plans to scale back military exercises in South Korea. In doing so, Mr. Trump cited his frustration with South Korea's refusal to help the U.S. war with Iran. President Trump met with the North Korean leader multiple times during his first term, but nothing came of the meetings, and since then, North Korea has expanded its nuclear weapons stockpile.
1: Daniel Bush from Washington. The International Criminal Court has accused the Trump administration of a flagrant attack on its independence after Washington announced a new set of sanctions against two of its top officials. The European Union has also condemned the move. From Washington, here's Tom Bateman.
2: The ICC said it deplored the announcement of new sanctions against the president of the court, Tomoko Akane, and senior trial lawyer Abdullahi Say. It described the move as a flagrant attack on the court's impartiality and independence, adding that threats and coercive measures impacted the ability of victims to seek justice. The Trump administration, angered over the court's investigation covering U.S. troops in Afghanistan and the issuing of arrest warrants for Israeli officials, yesterday announced the latest sanctions, adding to those it has issued against nine of the court's 18 judges. It is the latest escalation in the administration's campaign to, it says, dismantle the court brick by brick.
1: Tom Bateman reporting. 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The Ecuadorian government says the country's intelligence chief, Michel Sensi-Contugi, and his wife were among a group of tourists who've been killed in a helicopter crash in Kenya. The U.S. State Department says that five Americans were killed in the incident, which occurred in the center of the country. The cause of the crash is yet to be established. Heavy rains have triggered floods in Peru, inundating parts of the capital Lima and also disrupting access to the ancient Inca citadel of Machu Picchu. The Inca Trail, a main tourist route to Machu Picchu, will be closed until Saturday due to overflowing waterways, landslides and debris. Flooding has also hit water and sewage services, inundating dozens of homes in Lima. The U.S. pharma giants Moderna and Merck say the trial of a personalized vaccine treatment has shown signs of preventing skin cancer from returning and spreading to other parts of the body. The news has sent shares in both firms soaring. Thomas Becker has more details.
3: The treatment consists of a combination of an mRNA vaccine and immunotherapy. It is based on the same technology behind the COVID-19 vaccines and works by completely removing a patient's tumor through surgery and finding a unique mutational fingerprint. This is then used to teach the body to make specific proteins to fight the return of melanoma. Scientists have been working for years on developing mRNA treatments against cancer. This is the first time research has shown positive results in a late-stage trial.
1: Archaeologists in Sri Lanka have found 17 gold-plated Buddha statues at a UNESCO World Heritage Site believed to have been a monastery centuries ago. The rare find came during excavations of a rampart of a temple complex in the central town of Anuradhapura, an ancient capital of the island nation. The statues are estimated to be about 1,300 years old. BBC News.
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5: E passou, Anan. Aqui tá Michael Ferreira de Napa Auto Parts na Orange Grove Road em Colby e Napa Auto Parts na ATLS Road, Bandi Imigração, na Mandrete, Promé, vou subir Bresley, Prince Bernard. I tell you, you see the blue wave? It brings a lot of advertising, so I will hear everybody in the soccer world, round mundo, sa de coração. Na St. Martin, we no have a team blue wave. Lo que sí los tiene, está Napa Blue Death. No, nadie ver como orella. Blue Death is a liquid you must put in your car or truck, but only Sinanta diesel, like Audi diesel, Volkswagen diesel, Mercedes diesel, big truck diesel. Pero acorda bom, nobody, nothing lugar arriba St. Martin got better or cheaper Blue Death than Napa Auto Truck and Marine Pass, guy. manda Turbo Brother nang pa kumpra. Send your brother them to Napa St. Martin pa nang kumpra nos Blue Death and start a trend riba social media for St. Martin. Maybe rock mundo people now will know St. Martin tambe. Ombo.
6: And now, the voice of St. Martin presents the local and national news. Welcome to the local report on the voice of St. Martin. I am D'Angelo Duzosa. The Charlotte Brookson Academy CBA held its General Assembly Wednesday morning.
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6: We will have that story shortly. The Dutch Council of Ministers has approved the draft 2027 budget for Kingdom Relations and the Best Fund, setting the stage for important financial decisions affecting Bonaire, Sint-Eustatius and Saba, as well as Curaçao, Aruba and St. Martin. For the Caribbean Netherlands, a key issue will be how the Dutch government plans to allocate the 30 million euros pledged to strengthen livelihood security on Bonaire, Sint-Eustatius and Saba. The 2027 budget is expected to provide greater clarity on how and when those funds will be distributed. The budget could also offer indications about the Netherlands' future cooperation with Curaçao, Aruba, and St. Martin through the so-called country packages. These programs were established following the financial assistance provided by the Netherlands during the COVID-19 pandemic and contains agreements aimed at implementing structural reforms. The existing arrangements are nearing their expiration dates. If the Dutch government decides to continue the cooperation, the 2027 budget could include funding for the continued operation of the temporary work organization TWO, which assists the three countries in implementing reforms under the country packages. The draft budget will first be submitted to the Council of State for advice, while its details will remain confidential until Prinsjesdag on September 15th. On that date, the Dutch government will formally present its annual budget memorandum and individual ministry budgets. The September budget announcement will therefore be closely watched across the Caribbean part of the kingdom, particularly for clarity on the distribution of additional funding to the Best Islands and the future of Dutch-supported reform programs in Curaçao, Aruba, and St. Martin. The court of first instance has convicted the two remaining defendants in the Jasmine investigation, finding M.R. and J.E.B. guilty of co-perpetrating fraud and money laundering. M.R., a civil servant and former chief of cabinet at Vromi, was also convicted of abuse of office. M.R. was sentenced to 16 months in prison, with 6 months suspended and barred from serving as a civil servant for 5 years. J.E.B. received 240 hours of community service and a 6-month suspended prison sentence. Both received 2-year probation periods. The cases involved alleged irregularities in government projects awarded following Hurricane Irma, including work on the Prince Bernard Bridge, roadside barriers and railings, a basketball court, and Keys Bridge in Sucker Garden. The court found that the defendants helped create the appearance of competitive bidding through falsified quotations, allowing contracts to be awarded to a company jointly owned by MR and JEB. The court imposed lighter sentences than those sought by prosecutors, citing, among other factors, delays that caused the proceedings to exceed the reasonable time frame. The convictions form part of the wider Jasmine investigation into alleged irregularities in public procurement and permit issuance. The investigation was conducted by the National Detective St. Martin and the Kingdom Cooperation Team under the direction of the Prosecutor's Office. On Tuesday, August 18th, Minister of Education, Culture, Youth and Sport, ECYS, Melissa Gumbs, addressed concerns raised in a Daily Herald article published on Friday, August 14, titled, Community Steps In to Help Repair Deplorable State of Oranje School. The article reported that local companies, police officers, and members of the community had joined efforts to address several issues at Oranje School after a visit revealed that the school was in need of immediate attention. Speaking during her weekly MECYS social media live session on Tuesday morning, Minister Gumbs responded to the concerns raised in the report and provided her perspective on the situation at the school.
8: Now, if you read the article with a critical eye, you'll notice many contextual points were missing. And while I don't like to think crooked before I think straight, it truly felt like they were purposely left out. But after yesterday's great first day of school and the measurable progress that we have actually made in MECI since 2024, I'm instead choosing to focus on that positive while sharing with the public some truths that I think we still have a hard time grasping. And I kind of want to also put everyone on notice about a few things. Namely, you know, we do a word of the day here on the live to improve and enhance people's vocabulary, because sometimes you may not know what a word means. And I think it's important to know what words mean instead of using them willy-nilly. You know, we've heard words like infestation, structural collapse, etc., when talking about the public schools. And, you know, unless someone has a master's degree or PhD in environmental or any other engineering, what you're basically doing is just blowing a dog whistle when you say things like that. It's sensationalism. And unlike many other professions, engineering is one of those where it does matter if you have a degree, and it matters how you earn that degree. So we know well enough which public schools has actual structural faults. And there is, as I've shared, a public tender coming to address that. And we know that that school is the Ruby La Vega school roof. This is something I've talked about in Parliament. I've talked about on the live. This is what happens when we have decades of poor construction practices. A good example I can give you is an inspection we did with a doctorate in environmental engineering at the Marie Genevieve de Weaver School, where you can see that back then the practice was to use cement with beach sand. Over time, that is something that is going to deteriorate, but there is no, the structural integrity of the building is not compromised. We've even seen works done, I think, in the 90s or so, because remember, that school is also two buildings fused together. And so you see some instances where balcony railings were put down with very poorly laid concrete and plaster, and now water has gotten under and it's lifting the concrete. So yeah, at a certain point in time, I just think it's important that we recognize that words, you know, have an impact. I try to keep that in mind as a minister, and I think everybody should keep that in mind when we talk about our schools, our kids, and our education ecosystem on a whole. And I think as well, and I can't stress this enough, take into consideration the historical context of the decisions or lack thereof that have brought us here today. And it's funny because, you know, if you're like my father or some other political history buffs, you may have random clippings from The Guardian, The Chronicle, the Daily Newspaper, the early days of the Daily Herald that would properly outline how we got here, not just with regards to ECYS, but with everything. I think it's important to look at those decisions, and that, you know, you also have this kind of dog whistle deflection tactic that's used where persons say, well, you can't keep looking at the past. You can, actually. That's how you learn how to do better in the future. So I think it's very important to note that there are decisions made decades, even some over, that continue to have an impact today and have led to a fragmentation in our educational ecosystem that our kids are, have always felt, but now you're feeling on a grander scale, because much like the cement and the beach sand, it's coming to sort of end of life or end of viability with how it's been going so far, which is why we're constantly looking at reforms, which do take time. They don't happen overnight, because, you know, what was made, a decision made 60 years ago, nothing was ever done to correct or adapt for the evolving reality faced in San Martin. It's no secret that we have systemically and historically underfunded public education. And it's nice to hear about why we don't have more money when 68 people who barely speak Spanish continue to fly to every committee and general assembly they can get to with absolutely no return on investment for it. So I urge you to think about that when you know, persons are screaming about there's no money in public education. We make the decisions with what we have as best we can. And the main reason I brought up that article is because I know that there are very hardworking people in this ministry, and I don't appreciate when the community or even, you know, the media, without checking for comment from the minister, by the way, continue to make it seem as though they're not doing their job, especially in public education. As an example, in the United States, in other islands, public education has a staff of maybe 40 people in administration. Yeah? I'm not talking about teachers and school managers or whatever. I'm talking about in their administrative structure, in their government, they have 30, 35 people working on public administration. That's HR, that's finance, that's management, that's subject coordinators, that's inspectors, et cetera, et cetera. We have maybe 10, maybe, yeah. And it's simply not enough. I'm here to tell you it's not enough.
6: Education, Culture, Youth, and Sport Minister, Melissa Gumbs. The Charlotte Brookson Academy of Performing Arts CBA officially welcomed students from Form 1 through Form 5 on Wednesday, August 19th, as the institution opened the 2026 to 2027 academic year with an orientation ceremony at the Cultural Center on Back Street. The ceremony brought together students, members of CBA's management team, faculty, and staff for a morning designed to introduce students to the expectations, values, and opportunities that will shape the academic year ahead. The program began with welcoming remarks from CBA Executive Director Silveria Jacobs, followed by an address from the President of the Student Council. The gathering also included a prayer and a singing of the St. Martin song. Students then collectively recited the CBA Student Pledge, reaffirming their commitment to the principles and responsibilities associated with being members of the institution. The ceremony also highlighted CBA's four houses, namely red, blue, green, and purple, which forms part of the Academy's student community and school spirit. The school year will be guided under the theme, United in Purpose, Inspired to Achieve. CBA Academic and CXE Coordinator Maria Charles was among those who delivered words of encouragement to the students. She challenged them to approach the new academic year with determination and a commitment to excellence, stressing that success would require more than talent alone. As you begin this new year, I challenge you to be inspired to create, try boldly, and express unapologetically. Be inspired to commit. Talent opens doors, but discipline keeps them open, Ms. Charles told the students.
9: It's wonderful to be here and to have everyone gathered again to start the new year at CBA. Today, I want to talk to you about who and how you can make yourself become better this year and not just what you will learn. Every one of you walked into this school carrying something unique. A talent, an idea, a spark of creativity, and a skill that sets you apart. Some of you already know what that spark is. Some of you are still discovering it. And some of you might not believe that you have one at all, but you do. At CBA, we do not just teach subjects, but we help you uncover your strengths. As Ms. Jacobs mentioned, the theme is United in Purpose and Inspired to Achieve. Yesterday, our fifth form students, they received their CXE results, and that is for them the final chapter at CBA, which demanded a lot of resilience and courage. Their journey was not easy, and the fifth formers, just letting you know, it was not easy. They faced challenges that stretched them academically, artistically, and personally. But they also discovered something. They discovered something about themselves. It was tough, but they did discover it. We're happy that they did. It's that resilience is not built in comfort, but it is built in becoming. The year was one where they were discovering who they are and what it took to be successful. Some have regret, but some, I hope, will use the lessons learned to become stronger than they ever imagined. So today, let's use their story to become a message for us all. This year, I want you to understand something clearly. Achievement is not accidental. It is inspired. It is intentional, and it is purposeful. So whether you shine in the arts, in academics, in sports, or for those quiet ones like us, in your quiet determination, it is your space to grow. Your teachers will guide you, and you must be willing to step forward to participate and take ownership of your journey. So as we begin this new year, I challenge you to be inspired to create. Try boldly and express unapologetically. Be inspired to commit. Talent opens doors, remember that. But discipline keeps it open. Train seriously and consistently. Be inspired to learn. At CBA, your talent is powerful, but your academics is what keeps that talent strengthened, and it gives it direction. For example, math inspires music. Your math teacher will explain. But it does inspire music, and it inspires your mind, and it inspires your heart. So be inspired to learn. Every skill that you build on in the classroom strengthens the performer you are becoming. Be inspired to support and lift each other, encourage each other, celebrate each other. And finally, be inspired to become. Become more confident, become more resilient, and become the version of yourself that you are going to be proud of when your results finally come in. Our fifth formers learned that achievement is not a straight line. It bends, it challenges, it demands, and it transforms. So your journey is going to be just like theirs. It's going to be proof that you face difficulty, but you can still emerge stronger and ready for the next stage of your life. So this year, let us move forward, as the theme says, be inspired to achieve, not just in the arts, not just in academics, but in character and confidence and courage. Once again, welcome back.
6: CBA Academic and CXE Coordinator, Maria Charles. You're going to hear from the Executive Director, Silveria Jacobs, and the CARE team in a follow-up newscast. The Student Support Services Division, SSSD, of the Ministry of Education, Culture, Youth, and Sport is once again hosting a free workshop for students interested in continuing their studies in the United States or Canada, entitled College or University 101, the United States and Canadian Systems. According to SSSD officials, this workshop is aimed at students in the pre-exam and exam class and those recently graduated, and it aims to make sure they have a good understanding of these two education systems since they are different than ours. Michelle Chance is a guidance counselor at SSSD.
10: This workshop is going to be one of the more comprehensive workshops in terms of colleges for students looking to go to the United States or Canada. We are walking them through from basically application to graduation and the whole process in between, and we're going to be explaining a lot of things that are different than our system, and that is the emphasis for them to be aware of what they can face once they go to a college or university in the US or Canada, and what are the requirements to get in, what are requirements to graduate, and of course it means like some of the terminologies that are used.
11: What are some of the requirements to get at least into one of those colleges, Mr. Trent?
10: Okay, like some of the students who have recently graduated with the CXE's exam, they need at least 6 college passes. And of course, once they have the 6 college passes, which consists of scores of 1, 2s, and 3s, they would have to get their transcripts converted to the U.S. system. And once it's converted, and they have different agencies that do that, once they're converted, and of course means like they meet the requirements of the institution that they're applying to, they're accepted. In addition to that, they're going to need financial requirements. They're going to need to meet the financial requirements as well to be completely accepted. And once that is the case, then they would apply for a study permit or student visa. Once they get a student visa, they can leave or continue studies in the U.S. or Canada.
11: So the workshop sets the foundation in preparation for students wanting to attend those colleges.
10: That is correct. That is correct. The emphasis is basically for students who are in basically their pre-exam and exam classes. So for example, if the students are going to be doing exams this year, they are invited to come to the workshop. Also to the ones who are in the pre-exam classes, the ones before. In addition to that, they may have people who have been out of school for a while, maybe a year or two, or have a gap year and decide, hey, I want to go to school still. These students are also invited to come to this workshop.
11: And the workshop is to take place where?
10: The workshop is going to be taking place this Thursday, August 20th, at the University of St. Martin from 6 to 8 p.m., room 202-203. And persons can register by calling 543-1235 are emailing us at studentsupportservices@stmartingov.org. Our persons can go to our Facebook page, the Student Support Services Division Facebook page, and scan the QR code on the poster that is there.
11: And the emphasis is placed on students in particular. But what about parents who might just want to be part of the discussion?
10: Okay, parents are also welcome, but our priority is to focus on the student because they're the ones who are going to be going through the different experiences. We have space for about 200 persons, and parents are also welcome to come.
6: Career Guidance Counselor at SSSD, Michelle Chance. The St. Martin Medical Center and White and Yellow Cross Care Foundation are inviting the public to a free community event aimed at encouraging important conversations about healthcare wishes. Let's Start the Conversation will take place on Thursday, August 20th from 6:30 to 9 p.m. No registration is required. The event will focus on decisions people may face if they become unavailable to speak for themselves, including advance directives and do not resuscitate or DNR decisions. Healthcare professionals will discuss how individuals can communicate their wishes to family members and participate in decisions about their care. A panel discussion will also give attendees an opportunity to ask questions. Organizers say the goal is to encourage families to have these conversations before an emergency occurs, so loved ones and healthcare providers have a clearer understanding of a person's wishes. The event is open to everyone, with organizers noting that it may be particularly helpful for those caring for elderly parents, grandparents, or other loved ones. The local and national news will continue in a moment. Continuing in this newscast from the other side of the Atlantic, the parents of 17-year-old Milau, who died by euthanasia in 2023 after suffering incurable psychological distress, have gone to court seeking the identities of 8 doctors who anonymously signed a letter calling for a criminal investigation into her case. The 14 doctors questioned whether people close to Milau had influenced her decision to seek euthanasia, despite not knowing her personally or having spoken to her. Milau's case was featured in a 2023 documentary and sparked intense public debate. Her mother, Mirella Verhoef, told a Hague court that the letter triggered daily threats and intimidation, forcing police to guard the family home. She said the accusations that the parents had encouraged or facilitated their daughter's death were unbearable. Verhoef also accused anti-euthanasia campaigners of exploiting her daughter's case for political purposes and undermining the family's integrity. And finally in this newscast, more than 670,000 French taxpayers are being notified after their personal and tax information was stolen and allegedly offered online. Authorities warned the data could be used for scams and identity fraud, while Prime Minister Sébastien Lecornu is holding a meeting on the digital security of government institutions. Laura Bellier of France 24 has that story.
1: French taxpayers who've had their personal information stolen will be informed by the authorities. More than 670,000 people are affected. Their aim is to warn them of the risk of potential fraudulent attacks. Now that their personal information, including potentially their address, phone number, and personal tax details, are being sold on forums online.
12: They sell this information on to scammers. Then the scammers can call you saying it's time to pay your taxes and pretend they're from the Ministry of Finance. Or they could send emails saying that they need further information, including your bank details.
1: France 2 journalists contacted a woman whose information was part of a free sample of the stolen files released online by the hacker.
13: No, I didn't know about it. I'm hearing it from you. I'm not surprised as I received notice of fines, but I didn't understand how that could happen as I don't live in France.
1: French Prime Minister Sébastien Lecornu is holding a meeting in order to review the digital security of government bodies.
6: France 24's Laura Berlioz. And that is how we conclude this edition of The Local Report. I am D'Angelo Duzon-Saw on The Voice of St. Martin.

Did you know that some wireless devices can significantly interfere with the mobile network on Bonaire, Ceiba, and Statia? So make sure that your purchase has a CE or FCC mark and uses the right frequencies. For more information, visit www.regsdincn.com on the pages of the Authority for Digital Infrastructure or call 599-717-3140.

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